Hey, good morning. Hey, good afternoon. You're now listening to your Captain Quick Draw. Station KDJ 3799. We're broadcasting to you from the command module. Commodore steamship, a Commodore country.

good gracious land. Hey, I'm about to break for that first mama one time. Hey, I'm about to first mama up there around that Watergate City. Hey, around that Watergate City, up around the big house. Hey, the big white house up on the hill. Hey, we just sun keys, hey, sitting by waiting for your return. Hey, get out of that cotton pickle. Hey, cotton pickle, get off my ass. You do help me breaking for that first. Hey, mama. Hey, you talk, hey, when your name is called, not before. Hey, we gonna take a stood by, hey, and listen.

8-10-4, first mama. 8-10-4. Hey, we definitely appreciate the comeback. Hey, good rest of the life. Hey, cause we didn't know whether we were making a trip, hey, up to your fast city. Hey, but since we are, hey, we do want to pass the numbers to you. All the 73s, 88s, 44s. Grace is the life above all. Hey, a good day today, a better day tomorrow, and a most prosperous and productive year to come. We just unkeyed. Hey, how about a shaggy dog? Hey, how about that shaggy dog one time?

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2: Italia in Groove.
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1: 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You might get changed like that. That's good.
0: Who's squeaking around in the beginning so much?
2: Squeaking around?
0: Yeah, the squeaky chair someplace over the beginning. Is it your chair, Richard?
2: No. It's not my foot.
0: No. Not unless you got wooden toes.
2: My heel?
3: Okay.

last night. Wandering from room to room, turning on each light,

Welcome to the France Today and Central Milan News Bulletin for Wednesday, August 12, 2026 on France Today.com, in podcasting, via AI chatbot, and on medium waves at 1575 kilohertz. In the newsroom in Nice, Marco Hugo Barsotti, from Paris, Rachel Costa. News from France 4, tips for photographing the solar eclipse safely. The astronomical event of August 12 will be visible across all of France as a partial solar eclipse, while the zone of totality will be north of Spain. To capture this rare phenomenon, it is essential to follow some safety rules and photographic techniques. First of all, it is indispensable to have a certified solar filter. Whatever the device, from DSLR to smartphone, the filter must be placed in front of the lens to reduce light, block UV rays, and protect photographic sensors from irreversible damage. Filters have a density of 5.0 and are found in photography, astronomy, or optics stores. If you already own a filter, you must verify that it has no scratches or holes. If you have difficulty obtaining one for a phone, you can make one with solar film or protective glass lenses, taking care to remove any exposed edge. Second, it is advisable to mount the equipment on a stable support, such as a tripod, especially when using a telescope or binoculars. A steady support avoids blur caused by movement, while using a timer allows shooting without touching the camera. Before the phenomenon starts, it is useful to assess the sun's trajectory with apps like SunQuest or The Sun's Path to prepare alignment and check possible interference from local relief. The third suggestion concerns preparing exposure settings. For DSLRs, you need to test exposure on the non-eclipse sun in advance, varying the aperture between f8 and 16 and choosing shutter speeds from 100,000 to 104 seconds, depending on brightness. Smartphone users must manually set ISO sensitivity, focus, and white balance. Online tools, such as Xavier Jubier's site, allow calculating the ideal shutter time based on focal length and filter density. It is recommended to take a photo every 2 minutes, starting 10 minutes before the eclipse begins, until its completion, to reconstruct the entire evolution of the phenomenon. Finally, for those who only have a smartphone, it is more practical to aim for atmospheric images rather than close-ups of the sun. Shooting photos with the landscape in the foreground, for example, children watching the event or scenery lit by unusual shadows, captures the evocative effect of the eclipse, which will occur shortly before sunset, with the sun only a few degrees above the horizon. Light patterns filtered through foliage or shadows cast on the ground provide creative material beyond the solar disk itself. The article provides practical guidance for safely photographing the partial solar eclipse of August 12, 2026, aimed at amateur photographers and astronomy enthusiasts. Fact check by Gemma 4. Solar eclipse. Octopus Energy urges British customers to cut electricity use to avoid firing gas power plants. On August 12, a powerful solar eclipse will darken much of the United Kingdom, blocking up to 95% of sunlight in some regions. To cope with the abrupt drop in photovoltaic generation, Octopus Energy, a leading domestic electricity supplier, has issued an appeal to its users to reduce energy waste on the evening of the event. The company specifically advises not to run dishwashers and washing machines between 18 hours and 20 hours, the period when families usually use these appliances. According to the firm's estimates, if enough households postpone using these appliances, the need to restart gas power plants, which would otherwise have to be switched on to compensate for the loss of solar energy, can be limited. The British National Electricity System Operator, NESO, has already put balancing measures in place for over a year, forecasting that the evening demand peak will shift later than usual. Many citizens will go out to watch the eclipse and then return home to cook, clean, and watch television. At the continental level, the night of the eclipse is expected to cause a reduction in electricity production of 9.7 gigawatts between 19 hours 15 and 21 hours 30. Analysts at RBC Capital Markets warn that this dip will increase pressure on an already strained grid, especially given the heat waves that have forced nuclear and coal plants to cut operating capacity because of high cooling water temperatures. In this context, Octopus Energy's appeal fits into a broader demand management strategy aimed at keeping supply stable without resorting to additional fossil fuel sources during the eclipse. The goal is to ensure that the activation of gas plants remains an exception rather than a systemic necessity, thereby avoiding further environmental impact in a period already marked by high energy consumption. The article is based on press releases from Octopus Energy, data from The Guardian, and analysis from RBC Capital Markets. Fact check by Gemma 4. Editorial by Rachel, The Dirty Laundry Eclipse.
I am reading you my editorial for today. We really wonder whether the biggest light blockage of the century could drive an energy supplier crazier than a primetime soap opera, Octopus Energy, with the dignity of a conductor who refuses to hear the violin of laundry, asks customers to turn off washing machines, as if a bullet of sun could blow up gas power plants. The discourse is almost poetic. Save energy, otherwise we'll go back to burning gas. Yet the same grid is already stretched by heat waves, nuclear plants cutting output, and a water flow crisis. Isn't it more logical to invest in storage capacity rather than ask Madame Washing Machine to go on vacation? Ironically, the notice arrives with a cookie policy preamble longer than Dante's poetry. How many more times do press releases offer energy watch advice only to fill us with consent windows that we don't even accept at dinner? And the lingering question is, who really pays the bill, the citizen or the giant of IT protocols? In the end, the recommendation not to run the spin cycle for 2 hours collides with the reality of an electricity market that perhaps should ask itself whether it is the real clips, that black hole that swallows transparency and leaves us in the darkness of responsibility. Koan of the day, a monk asked the master. If an eclipse hides the sun for a moment, is it right to punish washing machines with a fast? The master replied, the sun hides to show itself, but the washing machine has its cycle. Punishing the cycle is like blaming the rain for wetting the earth. The monk persisted. Then, where do we find the true energy that never goes out? The master concluded, in the silence of those who have never turned on the washing machine, because the only light that counts is the one that comes from seeing the bill under the house. But let's return to the news. Nvidia teams up with 6 finance giants to mobilize over $500 billion in support of customers. The graphics processor specialized group has signed a memorandum of understanding with 6 of the biggest asset managers, Blackstone, Apollo, BlackRock, KKR, Brookfield, and Goldman Sachs, to create financing platforms intended to raise more than $500 billion from third-party investors. The money raised will be used to fund NVIDIA customers' massive investments in artificial intelligence and related infrastructure sectors. At the time of the announcement, the company emphasized that it will work with the 6 partners to set up sizable, competitively priced capital reserves dedicated to supporting demand for NVIDIA products and services. In the broader context, the AI race has generated for the hyperscalers. Alphabet, Oracle, Microsoft, Amazon spending of hundreds of billions of dollars, traditionally financed through bond issuances and capital raises. In 2025, stock markets saw Medicare raise $30 billion, Amazon $15 billion, and, more recently, Alphabet forecasting a $25 billion issuance. Total bond issuances by major tech operators topped $190 billion in the first half of 2026, marking a 79% year-over-year increase. Jensen Huang, co-founder and CEO of NVIDIA, described his GPUs as one asset to invest in, with the lowest cost per token, the highest revenue, and the longest lifespan. The new deal, according to analyst Stephen Innes of Spy AM, represents a significant operation compared with AI standards. The initiative, while broadening GPU accessibility without cutting prices, makes future demand more sensitive to credit conditions, raising questions about the real cost of deploying AI in an increasingly indebted market. At the time of the announcement, NVIDIA shares were up about 1% in pre-market trading on Wall Street. The company will release its next quarterly results on August 26, after markets close. This article reports statements from BFM Bourse on August 11, 2020.

ill. No further details were provided about the artist's health, who only thanked the public for their understanding. The news sparked strong disappointment on social media. Many fans expressed regret at having to rearrange travel. Some have already resold their seats, while others sent messages of speedy recovery, also fearing the high temperatures expected for the new appointment. This is the second episode of that summer tour. In July, Kravitz had already cancelled a concert in the Somme due to adverse weather conditions. Despite the setbacks, the artist seems intent on keeping the rest of the tour, with the Bordeaux date now confirmed for August 13th, provided his health allows. This update concerns the artist's decision to postpone the Bordeaux concert because of health problems, a move already experienced earlier this summer for unrelated reasons. Fact check by Gemma 4. Welcome to the International Bulletin from France Today and Radio Central Milan for Wednesday, August 12, 2026 on France Today. Come in podcasting and on medium waves at 1575 kHz. From Paris, I am Rachel Costa. Trump confirms secret Air Force One departure after NATO summit. U.S. President Donald Trump said he changed aircraft on board the state plane after the NATO summit, fearing an Iranian attack. The exchange operation, which took place in Turkey, involved transferring to a more discreet plane, outlining a new chapter in the long-standing dispute between Washington and Tehran. Security experts say this episode shows the vulnerability of world leaders to air threats, especially amid increasingly heated Middle East tensions. Oil prices rise due to attacks in the Red Sea and the Gulf of Oman. Attacks by Houthi groups on merchant vessels in the Red Sea and Gulf of Oman have heightened fears of disruptions to oil transport routes. The risk of blockades in the area was immediately reflected in higher Brent and WTI prices, feeding uncertainty in global energy markets. Analysts and shipping companies are closely monitoring the situation, fearing that a prolonged conflict could push prices to new seasonal highs. The dollar is losing value. The failure of the historic U.S.-Japan intervention. In an attempt to curb the yen's collapse, U.S. and Japanese authorities launched a coordinated intervention in currency markets that proved ineffective. Despite massive dollar purchases, the yen kept weakening, raising concerns among investors about the possible effects of a weaker currency on global financial stability. Economists warn that this dynamic could push central banks to adopt more drastic measures in the coming months. Nvidia partners with six major investors to fund artificial intelligence. $500 billion in sight. Graphics chip giant Nvidia announced a partnership with major investment funds, including BlackRock and KKR, to create a $500 billion fund aimed at supporting artificial intelligence development. The goal is to build a financing ecosystem capable of providing capital to startups and large companies building data centers and AI applications. Market observers see the pact as a strong signal of confidence in the sector's long-term growth. Google appoints new head for DeepMind, aiming to boost the race against OpenAI and Anthropic. Google has placed the leadership of its DeepMind research division in the hands of Corey Cavuquoglu, an AI veteran known for his deep learning expertise. The new leader will be tasked with accelerating the development of next-generation AI models to maintain Google's industry leadership, where rivals such as OpenAI and Anthropic compete. Analysts predict the appointment will strengthen Google's efforts to create safer and more competitive systems. Gas price in France. Bercy foresees a rise for consumers starting in May. The French Ministry of Economy warned consumers that, due to recent oil price hikes and tensions in the Middle East, gas bills will increase starting next May. The cost rise will stem from a new contract indexing system that ties gas prices to the international market. Consumer associations are calling for protective measures for low-income families, while the government promises targeted interventions to contain the burden. OnlyFans welcomes a new investor. Plans for IPO and financial products for creators. A new investor, known for previous tech sector experience, has disclosed OnlyFans' financial results and the possibility of an upcoming initial public offering. The exclusive interview indicates the company is evaluating launching financial products aimed at content creators, with the goal of facilitating access to credit and banking services. Industry analysts believe these moves could further expand the user base and solidify OnlyFans' position in the global subscription platform market. Weather Paris, Monaco, Monte Carlo, and Milan for Wednesday, August 12, 2026. Paris.
a slow-burning heat wave. In Paris, the morning is bright with temperatures around 21 degrees Celsius and a gentle 15 kilometers h breeze from the south. In the afternoon, the thermometer climbs quickly to 35 degrees Celsius, making the

Humidity feels 7 degrees above normal. The wind stays moderate, with gusts up to 20 kilometers h, but there is no threat of rain. The sky remains clear, offering a sunset at 33 degrees Celsius and a light 10 kilometers h breeze. Night brings a mild 26 degrees Celsius, with steady winds around 10 kilometers h. As expert Reggie Skrepet notes, the picture is one of high pressure and atmospheric stability all day. Monaco, Monte Carlo, blazing sun and sea breezes. In Monaco, the morning sun shines on 29 degrees Celsius temperatures, accompanied by a calm 15 kilometers h breeze from the east-northeast. During the afternoon, the thermometer reaches 32 degrees Celsius and the heat index hits 42, while the wind stays light at 10 kilometers h with occasional southwest gusts. The evening is pleasant with 30 degrees Celsius and a 10 kilometers h marine breeze with no trace of rain. Night drops to 28 degrees Celsius with 10 kilometers winds keeping the air fresh. No precipitation is forecast for the whole day. The atmospheric profile remains dominated by clear skies and a total absence of clouds. Milan, clear sky and rising temperatures. In Milan, the day starts with mostly clear skies and temperatures around 29 degrees Celsius, while the wind is almost non-existent, shifting to 2 kilometers h from the east-northeast. The thermometer continues climbing, peaking at 34 degrees Celsius in the afternoon, with a slight east-southeast breeze of about 2 kilometers h. Late afternoon temperatures stay near 33 degrees Celsius and the wind remains weak, always under 3 kilometers h. Evening settles around 31 degrees Celsius, with light breezes from the southeast. Night brings a low of 28 degrees Celsius, with a barely perceptible 2 kilometers h breeze from the southwest. As expert Daniel Berlusconi of 3B Meteo points out, no precipitation is expected and the sun will remain dominant through Ferragosto. Rachel's weather editorial, when the climate blames the climate. It's curious how every time the temperature passes 30 degrees Celsius, weather journalists pull out the big climate change book, as if a thermometer were a gold coin for their theories. Really, we wonder, have all the poets of the time invented rain just to have an excuse to cite the climate crisis? Or is it really that simple? Yet let's grant ourselves a moment of reflection. If the sun shines and the sky is clear, why can't we simply enjoy the warmth without having to mention global warming in every sentence? The questions remain hanging, while the climate reality continues its yes or no, but viewers seem to have already bought a ticket to the grand performance of change. Koan of the day. Monk. The sun burns and the wind caresses, but the rain does not fall. Jiazhou. If the sky is clear, then the heart is serene. If the wind is gentle, then the mind is calm. And that's today's weather. Sign off. 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This is all for now. From the Paris newsroom, I'm Rachel Costa. This is Francia Oggi, Centrale Milano 1575 kHz.

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In the newsroom in Nice, Marco Hugo Barsotti, from Paris, Rachel Costa. News from France 4: tips for photographing the solar eclipse safely. The astronomical event of August 12 will be visible across all of France as a partial solar eclipse, while the zone of totality will be north of Spain. To capture this rare phenomenon, it is essential to follow some safety rules and photographic techniques. First of all, it is indispensable to have a certified solar filter. Whatever the device, from DSLR to smartphone, the filter must be placed in front of the lens to reduce light, block UV rays, and protect photographic sensors from irreversible damage. Filters have a density of 5.0 and are found in photography, astronomy, or optics stores. If you already own a filter, you must verify that it has no scratches or holes. If you have difficulty obtaining one for a phone, you can make one with solar film or protective glass lenses, taking care to remove any exposed edge. Second, it is advisable to mount the equipment on a stable support, such as a tripod, especially when using a telescope or binoculars. A steady support avoids blur caused by movement, while using a timer allows shooting without touching the camera. Before the phenomenon starts, it is useful to assess the sun's trajectory with apps like SunQuest or The Sun's Path to prepare alignment and check possible interference from local relief. The third suggestion concerns preparing exposure settings. For DSLRs, you need to test exposure on the non-eclipse sun in advance, varying the aperture between f8 and 16 and choosing shutter speeds from 100,000 to 104 seconds, depending on brightness. Smartphone users must manually set ISO sensitivity, focus, and white balance. Online tools, such as Xavier Jubier's site, allow calculating the ideal shutter time based on focal length and filter density. It is recommended to take a photo every 2 minutes, starting 10 minutes before the eclipse begins, until its completion, to reconstruct the entire evolution of the phenomenon. Finally, for those who only have a smartphone, it is more practical to aim for atmospheric images rather than close-ups of the sun. Shooting photos with the landscape in the foreground, for example, children watching the event or scenery lit by unusual shadows, captures the evocative effect of the eclipse, which will occur shortly before sunset, with the sun only a few degrees above the horizon. Light patterns filtered through foliage or shadows cast on the ground provide creative material beyond the solar disk itself. The article provides practical guidance for safely photographing the partial solar eclipse of August 12, 2026, aimed at amateur photographers and astronomy enthusiasts. Fact check by Gemma 4. Solar eclipse. Octopus Energy urges British customers to cut electricity use to avoid firing gas power plants. On August 12, a powerful solar eclipse will darken much of the United Kingdom, blocking up to 95% of sunlight in some regions. To cope with the abrupt drop in photovoltaic generation, Octopus Energy, a leading domestic electricity supplier, has issued an appeal to its users to reduce energy waste on the evening of the event. The company specifically advises not to run dishwashers and washing machines between 18 hours and 20 hours, the period when families usually use these appliances. According to the firm's estimates, if enough households postpone using these appliances, the need to restart gas power plants, which would otherwise have to be switched on to compensate for the loss of solar energy, can be limited. The British National Electricity System Operator, NESO, has already put balancing measures in place for over a year, forecasting that the evening demand peak will shift later than usual. Many citizens will go out to watch the eclipse and then return home to cook, clean, and watch television. At the continental level, the night of the eclipse is expected to cause a reduction in electricity production of 9.7 gigawatts between 19 hours 15 and 21 hours 30. Analysts at RBC Capital Markets warn that this dip will increase pressure on an already strained grid, especially given the heat waves that have forced nuclear and coal plants to cut operating capacity because of high cooling water temperatures. In this context, Octopus Energy's appeal fits into a broader demand management strategy aimed at keeping supply stable without resorting to additional fossil fuel sources during the eclipse. The goal is to ensure that the activation of gas plants remains an exception rather than a systemic necessity, thereby avoiding further environmental impact in a period already marked by high energy consumption. The article is based on press releases from Octopus Energy, data from The Guardian, and analysis from RBC Capital Markets.
Fact check by Gemma Four. Editorial by Rachel, The Dirty Laundry Eclipse. I am reading you my editorial for today. We really wonder whether the biggest light blockage of the century could drive an energy supplier crazier than a primetime soap opera, Octopus Energy, with the dignity of a conductor who refuses to hear the violin of laundry, asks customers to turn off washing machines, as if a bullet of sun could blow up gas power plants. The discourse is almost poetic. Save energy, otherwise we'll go back to burning gas. Yet the same grid is already stretched by heat waves, nuclear plants cutting output, and a water flow crisis. Isn't it more logical to invest in storage capacity rather than ask Madame Washing Machine to go on vacation? Ironically, the notice arrives with a cookie policy preamble longer than Dante's poetry. How many more times do press releases offer energy watch advice only to fill us with consent windows that we don't even accept at dinner? And the lingering question is, who really pays the bill, the citizen or the giant of IT protocols? In the end, the recommendation not to run the spin cycle for 2 hours collides with the reality of an electricity market that perhaps should ask itself whether it is the real clips, that black hole that swallows transparency and leaves us in the darkness of responsibility. Koan of the day. A monk asked the master, if an eclipse hides the sun for a moment, is it right to punish washing machines with a fast? The master replied, the sun hides to show itself, but the washing machine has its cycle. Punishing the cycle is like blaming the rain for wetting the earth. The monk persisted, then, where do we find the true energy that never goes out? The master concluded, in the silence of those who have never turned on the washing machine, because the only light that counts is the one that comes from seeing the bill under the house. But let's return to the news. Nvidia teams up with 6 finance giants to mobilize over $500 billion in support of customers. The graphics processor specialized group has signed a memorandum of understanding with 6 of the biggest asset managers, Blackstone, Apollo, BlackRock, KKR, Brookfield, and Goldman Sachs, to create financing platforms intended to raise more than $500 billion from third-party investors. The money raised will be used to fund NVIDIA customers' massive investments in artificial intelligence and related infrastructure sectors. At the time of the announcement, the company emphasized that it will work with the 6 partners to set up sizable, competitively priced capital reserves dedicated to supporting demand for NVIDIA products and services. In the broader context, the AI race has generated for the hyperscalers Alphabet, Oracle, Microsoft, Amazon spending of hundreds of billions of dollars, traditionally financed through bond issuances and capital raises. In 2025, stock markets saw Medicare raise $30 billion, Amazon $15 billion, and, more recently, Alphabet forecasting a $25 billion issuance. Total bond issuances by major tech operators topped $190 billion in the first half of 2026, marking a 79% year-over-year increase. Jensen Huang, co-founder and CEO of NVIDIA, described his GPUs as one asset to invest in, with the lowest cost per token, the highest revenue, and the longest lifespan. The New Deal, according

before debut. Fans call it a nuisance. The American rock icon had to postpone at the last minute his show scheduled for Tuesday, August 11 at the Arkea Arena in Florac, near Bordeaux. In a statement posted on Instagram by Gerard Drouet Productions, it was announced that Lenny Kravitz is unable to take the stage for health reasons. The production company clarified that the concert has not been cancelled permanently, but moved 2 days later. The new date is Thursday, August 13, with the same time and venue. Tickets already purchased remain valid. Anyone unable to attend can request a refund at the point of sale. No further details were provided about the artist's health, who only thanked the public for their understanding. The news sparked strong disappointment on social media. Many fans expressed regret at having to rearrange travel. Some have already resold their seats, while others sent messages of speedy recovery, also fearing the high temperatures expected for the new appointment. This is the second episode of that summer tour. In July, Kravitz had already cancelled a concert in the Somme due to adverse weather conditions. Despite the setbacks, the artist seems intent on keeping the rest of the tour, with the Bordeaux date now confirmed for August 13th, provided his health allows. This update concerns the artist's decision to postpone the Bordeaux concert because of health problems, a move already experienced earlier this summer for unrelated reasons. Fact check by Gemma 4. Welcome to the International Bulletin from France Today and Radio Central Milan for Wednesday, August 12, 2026 on France Today. 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From Paris, I am Rachel Costa. Trump confirms secret Air Force One departure after NATO summit. U.S. President Donald Trump said he changed aircraft on board the state plane after the NATO summit, fearing an Iranian attack. The exchange operation, which took place in Turkey, involved transferring to a more discreet plane, outlining a new chapter in the long-standing dispute between Washington and Tehran. Security experts say this episode shows the vulnerability of world leaders to air threats, especially amid increasingly heated Middle East tensions. Oil prices rise due to attacks in the Red Sea and the Gulf of Oman. Attacks by Houthi groups on merchant vessels in the Red Sea and Gulf of Oman have heightened fears of disruptions to oil transport routes. The risk of blockades in the area was immediately reflected in higher Brent and WTI prices, feeding uncertainty in global energy markets. Analysts and shipping companies are closely monitoring the situation, fearing that a prolonged conflict could push prices to new seasonal highs. The dollar is losing value. The failure of the historic U.S.-Japan intervention. In an attempt to curb the yen's collapse, U.S. and Japanese authorities launched a coordinated intervention in currency markets that proved ineffective. Despite massive dollar purchases, the yen kept weakening, raising concerns among investors about the possible effects of a weaker currency on global financial stability. Economists warn that this dynamic could push central banks to adopt more drastic measures in the coming months. NVIDIA partners with six major investors to fund artificial intelligence. $500 billion in sight. Graphics chip giant NVIDIA announced a partnership with major investment funds, including BlackRock and KKR, to create a $500 billion fund aimed at supporting artificial intelligence development. The goal is to build a financing ecosystem capable of providing capital to startups and large companies building data centers and AI applications. Market observers see the pact as a strong signal of confidence in the sector's long-term growth. Google appoints new head for DeepMind, aiming to boost the race against OpenAI and Anthropic. Google has placed the leadership of its DeepMind research division in the hands of Corey Cavuoglu, an AI veteran known for his deep learning expertise. The new leader will be tasked with accelerating the development of next-generation AI models to maintain Google's industry leadership, where rivals such as OpenAI and Anthropic compete. Analysts predict the appointment will strengthen Google's efforts to create safer and more competitive systems. Gas price in France. Bercy foresees a rise for consumers starting in May. The French Ministry of Economy warned consumers that, due to recent oil price hikes and tensions in the Middle East, gas bills will increase starting next May. The cost rise will stem from a new contract indexing system that ties gas prices to the international market. Consumer associations are calling for protective measures for low-income families, while the government promises targeted interventions to contain the burden. OnlyFans welcomes a new investor. Plans for IPO and financial products for creators. A new investor, known for previous tech sector experience, has disclosed OnlyFans' financial results and the possibility of an upcoming initial public offering. The exclusive interview in

indicates the company is evaluating launching financial products aimed at content creators with the goal of facilitating access to credit and banking services. Industry analysts believe these moves could further expand the user base and solidify OnlyFans' position in the global subscription platform market. Weather: Paris, Monaco, Monte Carlo, and Milan for Wednesday, August 12, 2026. Paris. A slow-burning heat wave. In Paris, the morning is bright with temperatures around 21 degrees Celsius and a gentle 15 kilometers h breeze from the south. In the afternoon, the thermometer climbs quickly to 35 degrees Celsius, making the humidity feel 7 degrees above normal. The wind stays moderate, with gusts up to 20 kilometers h, but there is no threat of rain. The sky remains clear, offering a sunset at 33 degrees Celsius and a light 10 kilometers h breeze. Night brings a mild 26 degrees Celsius with steady winds around 10 kilometers h. As expert Reuters Crepet notes, the picture is one of high pressure and atmospheric stability all day. Monaco, Monte Carlo, blazing sun and sea breezes. In Monaco, the morning sun shines on 29 degrees Celsius temperatures, accompanied by a calm 15 kilometers h breeze from the east-northeast. During the afternoon, the thermometer reaches 32 degrees Celsius and the heat index hits 42, while the wind stays light at 10 kilometers h with occasional southwest gusts. The evening is pleasant with 30 degrees Celsius and a 10 kilometers h marine breeze with no trace of rain. Night drops to 28 degrees Celsius with 10 kilometers winds keeping the air fresh. No precipitation is forecast for the whole day. The atmospheric profile remains dominated by clear skies and a total absence of clouds. Milan, clear sky and rising temperatures. In Milan, the day starts with mostly clear skies and temperatures around 29 degrees Celsius, while the wind is almost non-existent, shifting to 2 kilometers h from the east-northeast. The thermometer continues climbing, peaking at 34 degrees Celsius in the afternoon, with a slight east-southeast breeze of about 2 kilometers h. Late afternoon temperatures stay near 33 degrees Celsius and the wind remains weak, always under 3 kilometers h. Evening settles around 31 degrees Celsius, with light breezes from the southeast. Night brings a low of 28 degrees Celsius, with a barely perceptible 2 kilometers h breeze from the southwest. As expert Daniel Berlusconi of 3B Meteo points out, no precipitation is expected and the sun will remain dominant through Ferragosto. Rachel's weather editorial. When the climate blames the climate, it's curious how every time the temperature passes 30 degrees Celsius, weather journalists pull out the big climate change book, as if a thermometer were a gold coin for their theories. Really, we wonder, have all the poets of the time invented rain just to have an excuse to cite the climate crisis? Or is it really that simple? Yet let's grant ourselves a moment of reflection. If the sun shines and the sky is clear, why can't we simply enjoy the warmth without having to mention global warming in every sentence? The questions remain hanging, while the climate reality continues its yes or no, but viewers seem to have already bought a ticket to the grand performance of change. Koan of the day. Monk. The sun burns and the wind caresses, but the rain does not fall. Jiazhou. If the sky is clear, then the heart is serene. If the wind is gentle, then the mind is calm. And that's today's weather. Sign off. Online, on X and Mastodon, on all smart speakers and on medium wave, this is Francia Oggi with Central Milano 1575 kHz. This is all for now. From the Paris newsroom, I'm Rachel Costa. This is Francia Oggi, Central Milano 1575 kHz.

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Stevie's going to be back a little bit later on, so he'll be back. Got me all excited, didn't it? I'm going to do a song here. This is from the Wildflowers album. It's called Good to Be King.

0: to lie down in green pastures. 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He restoreth my soul.
1: I shall not want. The Lord is my
0: He leadeth me in the paths of righteousness for his name's sake. And yea, though I walk through the valley of the shadow of death, I will fear no evil. For thou art with me, thy rod and thy staff.

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1: You came to the Opry a little too late.
2: I know.
1: For the Minnie Pearls, the Roy Acuffs, the Hank Snows, and some of the legends that were on this original album. But you follow them in their footsteps. You stand out on that Opry circle and sing just as they did. What does the Grand Ole Opry mean to you?
2: Well, for me, the Grand Ole Opry is about the tradition of country music. It's a place like no other. It's a place that's very steeped in tradition, which is very important to me, you know. And I think a lot of the country artists now, even though our music sounds a little bit different, we love traditional country music, you know. And I grew up listening to it and grew up singing it. Actually, I was someplace the other night and we were pulling out a bunch of great old traditional country songs and singing them. And there's just like, there's no other music that really speaks to me like that music.
1: You mentioned on the stage that your father had a band,
2: mm-hmm.
1: and that you grew up listening to country music.
2: Yeah.
1: So you really come by it naturally then. I mean, all your life.
2: All my life. From the time I can remember anything, I can remember country music playing in our house. My dad is a farmer, and I'd ride along with him in the pickup, and he'd have the radio tuned to a country station and be singing and harmonizing. And he's really my biggest influence in a way, because I learned so much from him. And you know, when I need to learn a new song to perform, because I perform with my dad's band, he would get out his guitar and he'd just teach it to me.
0: Well, he taught you mighty well, and you sure learned your lesson well, because you sure do know how to sing a country song.

0: This is Cole. 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
1: And now I'd like to do a story about a local boy named Jody that made good. 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Caught himself a $17 million stamp collection.

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0: You are listening to a new special of Francia Oggi in podcast and on Centrale Milano, 1575 kilohertz, record growth in 20 years. The new figure from the Campari Group puts the Aperol Spritz ahead of champagne with 1.5 billion servings worldwide versus 1.35 billion flutes of champagne. In confirmation of the leap, the producer declares that it has placed 265 million bottles of spritz on the market. In the last 20 years, consumption has risen from 60 million to 1.5 billion, with an average annual growth of 17%. In Italy, consumption stands at around 395 million servings, while the rest of the world has driven the surge thanks to rapidly expanding markets. Campari's global strategy. After acquiring Aperol in 2003, Campari pursued an internationalization strategy that started exporting from Veneto to Austria and Germany, then expanded to the United Kingdom, Canada, and the United States between 2008 and 2014. The post-COVID period further accelerated demand, making Spritz one of the protagonists of the recovery. The 2025 results show a 1% growth in Italy versus an 8% increase in foreign markets. In the first half of 2026, Campari's sales rose by 2.7%, with Italy recording plus 1.4%, France plus 0.9%, the United Kingdom plus 4.3%, Germany plus 2.7%, and North America plus 2.7%. Aperol now accounts for 26% of Campari's turnover, roughly 790 million. Cultural impact and future outlook. The cocktail, with its three-spice recipe of Prosecco, Aperol, and soda, has become a symbol of the Italian art of conviviality, with the spritz cited by international media as an emblem of le dolce vivere. From after-work evenings to performances by international artists, the drink has turned the aperitif ritual into a global appointment. Campari is not stopping at the results. The strategy foresees further penetration into fast food channels, service stations, concerts, and new container formats, as well as a campaign against knockoffs. The company's dream is to place Spritz among the top 10 cocktails in the world, consolidating its role as ambassador of Italian conviviality. Editorial by Rachel, the aperitif that beats glamour and the flute. I now read you my today's editorial. It is curious how the comparison between two marketing strategies stops at a single one. Campari, with its branded beach in cans, gives us an orange that shines brighter than a Hollywood star. But where do the champagne bubbles come from? They have been relegated to some Emily in Paris screenplay, where a sparkling flute appears in the most lavish salons as if it were the latest must-have of an influencer. The result? A discreet positioning, almost in the silence of wildflowers, while Aperol aims at every selfie, sunset, and Bruno Mars song. If the flute were really mind the reality, where does true product placement end and the narrative of a universe where luxury is only an Instagram filter begin? Yet, Il Sole 24 Ore, with its customary verified data veneer, presents the overtaking of 1.5 billion spritz servings as if it were an epic battle against the French sparkling elite. But who verifies that quota of 1.35 billion flutes? The Comité Champagne, disarmed, replies that it has no estimates, while Campari fires numbers like fireworks over Cannes. It is a bit like comparing a cat's eye count with the length of a tie. The comparison is more theatrical than factual. Isn't more a marketing trick to narrate victory than a genuine triumph of taste? The real difference lies in the use of color. Spritz wears solar orange, a hue that catches the eye and the social feed, while champagne relies on classic white pearl, almost invisible among millennials who no longer distinguish sparkling water from sparkling wine. Campari's choice to turn the aperitif into a gourmetic experience is not merely marketing. It is a stroke of genius. The branding becomes part of the landscape, a Cannes beach that looks painted by an advertising artist rather than a beverage company. The flute, meanwhile, continues to hide at gala tables, making one believe that true elegance is silent and hard to photograph. Finally, what the article does not say is that both strategies aim at one thing, our attention. If a product appears in a Netflix series, we watch it while sipping tequila. If it is on a Cannes beach, we snap it at sunset and share it with the world. The real color here is our consumer hypocrisy. We think we choose flavor, but we are really hunting for the next like. And while Campari celebrates its sunset in the glass, champagne is still waiting to be invited to an evening where the true audience is the cast of a reality show. Cone of the day, Monaco. If the Aperol Spritz is so popular, why does champagne persist in portraying itself as a symbol of elegance? Master. Because true luxury is not measured in glasses sold, but in who still believes that the light of bubbles can hide the emptiness of taste. Monaco. Then what should guide the choice of a drink? Color, history, or the ability to make us look better on social media? Master. The scent of truth is bitter, but if you mix it with a pinch of orange, at least life will seem brighter, even if it remains the same old beer. That is all for now. From the editorial office in Paris, I am Rachel Costa. This is Francia Oggi with Central Milano 1575 kHz.
1: 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Nos rédactions sont à Nice et à Milan, les émetteurs dans la grande région de Milan.

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Thank you. 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

0: 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In the newsroom in Nice, Marco Hugo Barsotti. From Paris, Rachel Costa. News from France: black day on the roads for the big travel rush of August 1st. How to avoid traffic jams. Bison Futé has raised the black flag for August 1st on outbound directions, indicating that traffic will be extremely difficult across almost the entire national territory. This weekend is considered one of the most feared of the summer, with intense traffic exchange between the August departures and the July returns. Forecasts indicate that the most serious slowdowns will appear already in the early morning hours, easing only towards the evening. Saturday, 1st of August, is the most critical day. Traffic will be very heavy on all major axes, especially towards the Atlantic coast, the southwest, central France, the Auvergne-Rhône Alps region, and the Mediterranean Arc. In Île-de-France, the jams will be hard all night, with a congestion peak on the A6 and A10 motorways in the morning, followed by a slight improvement in the afternoon. On the return direction, the Atlantic, Mediterranean coastal zones and the Auvergne-Rhône Alps will remain under pressure until late afternoon. To reduce delays, Bison Futé advises traveling through or crossing Île-de-France after 15:00 on the outbound direction and doing so before 13:00 or after 19:00 on the return direction. It is advisable to avoid the stretch between Paris and Orléans on the A10 from 05:07, as well as the Orléans-Poitiers sections from 11:00 to 16:00 and Poitiers-Bordeaux from 09:00 to 20:00. Other sections recommended to avoid include the A7 between Lyon and Orange from 05:00 to 15:00 and Orange Marseille from 14:00 to 19:00. The A9 between Montpellier and Narbonne from 09:00 to 18:00. The A71 between Orléans and Bourges from 06:00 to 10:00. And numerous other operative routes late into the evening, such as the Mont Blanc tunnel towards Italy from 08:00 to 20:00. Sunday 2 of August, the situation improves slightly, but remains tense, especially in the southern half of the country. On the outbound direction, the most relevant congestions will concentrate in the southwest and the Auvergne-Rhône Alps region from early afternoon until evening. On the return direction, the Mediterranean coastal zones will be the busiest for the whole day. It is recommended to leave or cross Île-de-France before 04:00 or after 16:00. It is advised to avoid the Poitiers-Bordeaux stretch on the A10 between 10:00 and 20:00. The A63 between Bordeaux and Bayonne from 11:00 to 18:00. The A7 between Lyon and Orange from 10:00 to 18:00. And the Mont Blanc tunnel towards Italy from 10:00 to 19:00. Monday through August. Despite some drivers hoping for an improvement, tension remains high, especially in the southeast and on the Atlantic coast. On the outbound direction, flows will be intense from morning until late afternoon. In Île-de-France, the A6 and A10 motorways will again experience jams between early morning and early afternoon. To reduce delays, it is advisable to cross the region before 09:00 or after 15:00. Avoid the Lyon-Orange stretch on the A7 from 09:00 to 20:00. The section between Orange and Marseille from 11:00 to 21:00. The A7 Italy link from 08:00 to 20:00. As well as the Poitiers-Bordeaux stretch on the A10. Bordeaux-Bayonne on the A63 and the A75 sections between Clermont-Ferrand and Béziers during the indicated time slots for each. The forecasts are provided by Bison Futé to prepare drivers for the traffic influx during the high mobility summer period. Fact check by Gemma 4 Fires in France. Reinforcements expected in Var. where the fire has re-edded and advances faster than a horse at a gallop. Saturday 1st of August, a substantial air support was mobilized to tackle the fire that reignited the Gros Bessillon massif in the Var department. 6 Barrier helicopters, 6 Canadair aircraft and 2 Dash planes were deployed to drop massive amounts of water on the flames, which have already spread 1,000 meters beyond the affected area in just 6 hours. Prefect Simon Barbre explained that the renewed blaze was triggered by a sudden temperature rise and mistral gusts accompanied by thunderstorm winds, which fed the still glowing embers. The fire is moving faster than a horse at a gallop. It is hard to comprehend, he said, confirming that the blaze, which 4 days earlier had already consumed about 4,500 hectares, has again begun to take on breath. Meanwhile, in the Gironde region, where the megaforest started from the town of Samos, authorities have tracked the movement of roughly 2,000 people evacuated since 22 July. Almost 90%, i.e., 19,800 residents have managed to return to their homes. 2 coastal areas remain under close watch. The village of Le Porge and the area south of Lacanau, where the population is still being kept at a distance as a precaution. The containment operations involved a total of 3,300 firefighters from across France, of whom 267 were injured. Also involved were 1,500 military personnel, 1,250 police and gendarmerie officers, together with forest guards, farmers and volunteers, all coordinated by 24 aircraft, 7 of which were provided by the European Union. The original article is published by France Info, the French public news service. Fact check by Gemma for Rachel's editorial Fire, Horses and a Bit of Bureaucracy. I will now read you my editorial of today. It is curious how the prefecture chose to describe the Gros Bessillon fire as faster than a horse at a gallop. Isn't it true that, when the press lacks precise numbers, poetry becomes the best weapon of propaganda? It seems we are witnessing a contest of incendiary metaphors, where every sentence is more fiery than the next, but alas, the data remains in the same ash. The release lists 6 helicopters, 6 Canadairs and 2 Dash, a fleet that would make even the most ambitious aerial show at a fireworks festival blush. Yet, when talking about reinforcements, the echo of hundreds of authorities writhing in a bureaucratic waltz is heard. Firefighters, military, police, forest guards, farmers and volunteers, all added up in a single count that feels more like a fantasy game than an operational response. While the prefect describes a nightmare night and the mayor paints an apocalyptic vision, one wonders where the practicality has gone. Is it really necessary to turn every fire into a biblical catastrophe? Or would a serious prevention plan and a more rational evacuation management be more useful? Perhaps next time they will simply tell us the fire is hot. Finally, the citation of 3,300 firefighters, 267 injured, and the participation of the European Union sounds like a credit list of an action movie. If the reality is already worrying, adding protagonists from all over Europe only adds glitter to the drama, without solving the hunger for good anti-fire measures that, apparently, we are still about to write. Koan of the day. A monk asked the master, "If fire runs faster than a horse, what can stop it, sand or human will?" The master replied, "The horse can be tamed, but sand slips away from the eyes of those who do not want to see the fire already burning within them." The monk insisted, "Then, to extinguish the fire, must we train the horse or empty the sand?" The master smiled and said, "No one can stop the fire without first igniting one's own conscience. The true struggle is against the smoke that our own unconsciousness creates." But let's return to the news. Macron interrupts holiday at Brégançon to manage migration emergency at the Spanish border. Emmanuel Macron arrived at the Brégançon fortress on Wednesday 29th July, ready to spend the first part of his final summer period at the presidential residence in Var, but he had to quickly alter the program. The arrival of more than 25,000 migrants from Morocco on the Spanish enclave of Ceuta triggered what Spanish Prime Minister Pedro Sanchez called an attack, accelerating an unprecedented crisis along the Iberian border. Facing growing pressure, the head of state swiftly activated coordination on security dossiers. On the evening of 30 July, according to Le Parisien, the president sent an urgent directive to Interior Minister Laurent Nunez, asking him to order a strengthening of controls at the border with Spain. Macron also declared that France is ready to provide all necessary support to Spanish authorities, also through the European agency Frontex, should it be requested. Despite the urgent intervention, the head of government tried to maintain a degree of normality in the summer routine. The newspaper reports that mornings continue with the customary dawn jog, sometimes accompanied by a boxing session, followed by monitoring of classified dossiers and telephone communications with collaborators. After a family lunch with Brigitte Macron, the children and grandchildren, the afternoon is devoted to writing work, and around 17:00, the president takes a short nautical break, swapping the jet ski for a leisurely seabob excursion to explore the surrounding waters. In short, even from the summer at Brégançon, managing the migration crisis at the Spanish border remained an absolute priority for Emmanuel Macron, who showed readiness to intervene directly both nationally and in solidarity with European partners. The article is based on reports from Gala and Le Parisien, published at the end of July 2026. Fact check by Gemma Four. Welcome to the International Bulletin from Francia Oggi and Radio Central Milano for Saturday 01 August 2026 on Francia Oggi, common podcasting and on medium waves at 1575 kHz. From Paris, I am Rachel Costa. China boosts its military capabilities by stealing Silicon Valley AI. A recent investigation examined more than 80 Chinese patents and academic publications, discovering that Beijing has systematically integrated artificial intelligence technologies developed in the United States into its defense systems. Experts underline that this practice allows Moscow to narrow the technological gap with Western powers, especially in autonomous weapon systems and advanced surveillance. The report warns that, if effective counter-espionages are not adopted, the proliferation of these AI solutions could destabilize the geopolitical balance, particularly in already tense regions such as the Indo-Pacific. Washington has already begun assessing stricter conditions for collaborations with American high-tech companies, aiming to curb further knowledge transfers. China expresses deep concern over the latest U.S. trade restrictions. The Chinese Ministry of Commerce issued an official statement denouncing the new restrictive measures imposed by the United States on a range of strategic sectors, including advanced semiconductors and artificial intelligence technologies. Beijing believes these measures violate free trade principles and undermine the competitiveness of Chinese firms in global markets. In response, Chinese authorities have pledged to evaluate retaliatory trade measures while emphasizing a willingness to keep dialogue channels open to avoid an escalation spiral. Analysts foresee that the dispute could affect electronic component prices and access to the most sophisticated production technologies. Spanish government blames traffickers after 6,000 migrants arrive in Ceuta. Spain's prime minister attributed the massive wave of migrants that crossed the Ceuta border to criminal trafficking networks originating from Morocco, calling for reinforced security controls. Authorities say most migrants managed to cross the border within a few hours, creating a humanitarian crisis and political tension between Madrid and other EU nations. Spanish security forces have launched a joint operation to repel further entries and identify the trafficking organizers. Simultaneously, the European Union is examining the possibility of temporarily suspending free movement in the Schengen area, a measure that has raised concerns among members favoring open circulation. Oil prices rise after Iranian attack on two tankers in the Strait of Hormuz. The energy market recorded a surge in Brent and WTI prices following Iran's announcement that it had struck two tankers transiting the strategic Hormuz Strait. The nighttime attack heightened worries of a disruption to oil supplies from the already geopolitically tense Middle East. Brent spiked above $85 per barrel, while WTI touched $82 per barrel, marking the highest level in the past 6 months. Analysts predict that as long as the situation remains unsettled, markets will continue to react with volatility, also affecting production costs across many global industries. TSMC develops AI chip packaging technology to counter Intel. Taiwan Semiconductor Manufacturing Company, TSMC, unveiled a new advanced packaging technology designed for artificial intelligence chips, aiming to improve thermal performance and integration density. This innovation will enable more efficient processors for deep learning applications while reducing manufacturing costs compared with current Intel solutions. The project results from a close collaboration between TSMC and major AI sector customers who have expressed the need to overcome the limits of traditional architectures. Market observers believe this move could further cement TSMC's leadership in the semiconductor ecosystem, accelerating the global race for AI technology supremacy. FIFA drops plan to sell World Cup shares after members protest. The FIFA Executive Committee announced the decision to abandon the project of selling World Cup equity stakes to private investors, following strong opposition from Asian, American, and European Union federations. President Gianni Infantino had proposed the measure to fund new sport projects, but criticisms raised fears of loss of sovereignty and potential conflicts of interest. The course correction comes at a delicate moment for world football, marked by debates over broadcast rights management and financial transparency. FIFA has pledged to seek financing alternatives more compatible with sport governance principles, while members continue to demand structural reforms. Tech companies face rising liquidity and memory costs in building AI. In the quarterly earnings roundup, major tech giants reported a significant increase in operating expenses linked to artificial intelligence system development. Companies have had to invest heavily in computing power and memory capacity for chips, with a notable impact on quarterly balances. Analysts warn that rising costs could temporarily curb profit growth, but they also stress that such spending is crucial to maintain competitiveness in the emerging AI market. Forecasts indicate a short-term slowdown in revenue growth, offset by a potential strategic advantage in the longer run. Inflation accelerates again to 2.1% year in July, driven by services and energy. Statistical data released by the French government shows inflation reaching 2.1% in the latest month, marking a new acceleration compared with the previous quarter. The increase is mainly driven by higher service prices, such as telecommunications and transport, as well as a rise in energy costs linked to recent heat waves. Monetary authorities reiterated their vigilance to contain inflationary pressure, while also evaluating targeted fiscal measures to support the most affected consumers. Economic experts warn that, if the trend persists, more decisive interventions may be needed to preserve purchasing power. Weather: Paris, Monaco, Monte Carlo, and Milan for Saturday, 01 August 2026. Paris, sunny day with muggy afternoon. In the morning, the capital wakes under a very cloudy sky that quickly clears, leaving a light brightness. According to expert Regis Crepet, the minimum temperature will be around 18 degrees Celsius with a mild, cool feeling. During the morning, the sun becomes more present. Temperatures will reach 23 degrees Celsius with light winds of 10 kilometers h and gusts up to 20 kilometers h. In the afternoon, the sun will dominate. The thermometer will rise to 29 degrees Celsius with an intense heat sensation, perfect for those who love summer days. In the evening, around 20:00, the sky will be half cloudy. Temperatures will drop to 27 degrees Celsius, and the wind will remain light, around 10 kilometers h. During the night, the sky will become more variable. Temperatures will touch 20 degrees Celsius, and no precipitation is expected. Monaco, Monte Carlo, almost muggy heat with clear sky. At dawn, the Princess of the Mediterranean offers a clear sky with cool temperatures of 29 degrees Celsius and a light breeze of 10 kilometers. The morning continues without clouds. The sun warms the environment, bringing the temperature to 30 degrees Celsius with steady wind and no rain. In the afternoon, the thermometer will peak at 31 degrees Celsius. The heat sensation will be amplified by the nearly vertical sun, with light winds still around 10 kilometers h. Sunset will feature a lightly clouded sky. Temperatures will gently fall to 28 degrees Celsius, while the wind will increase slightly to 15 kilometers h. The night will remain stable and clear, with temperatures around 25 degrees Celsius and no risk of rain. All of this is confirmed by expert Cyril Wist's bulletin, and the persistence of sunshine is confirmed by all models. Milan, sweltering heat with heatwave alert. In the morning, the city appears under a veil of scattered clouds. The minimum temperature is 24 degrees Celsius, and the wind is virtually absent. During the morning, the sun asserts itself. Temperature quickly climbs to 30 degrees Celsius, while the wind stays calm. In the afternoon, the heat reaches a peak of 36 degrees Celsius, with a very strong heatwave feeling. The UV index is high, and there is no breeze to cool the city. Official Daniel Berlusconi of 3B Meteo reports that precipitation is absent, but advises keeping windows closed and drinking plenty of water. In the evening, around 20:00, temperatures drop to 32 degrees Celsius, and the sky becomes clearer without any significant wind. During the night, the thermometer settles at 24 degrees Celsius. The air is cooler, but still well above the seasonal average, with no trace of rain. Rachel's weather editorial. The climate is always to blame, right? How many times do we hear that every small variation is a clear signal of climate change? It's almost as if the universe had a single responsible for every drop of sweat and every gust of wind, ready to blame global warming. Isn't it comical to think today's heat is the result of an atmospheric conspiracy rather than simply a high-pressure system doing its job? Yet, every time a cloud forms over a city, the sickly one rushes to proclaim imminent catastrophes. Doesn't it seem a bit ridiculous? Perhaps it's time to ask whether the climate really has a personality that decides when to make us sweat or weep, or whether we simply love excuses more than scientific explanations. Cone of the day, Monaco. The sun shines, the wind is gentle, the sky is clear. What does today's weather tell us? Zhaozhou. The sun is a lamp, the wind a sigh, the sky a mirror. The weather is simply what it is. And that's today's weather. Sign off. 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This is Francia Oggi with Central Milano 1575 kHz. This is all for now. From the Paris newsroom, I'm Rachel Costa. This is Francia Oggi, Central Milano 1575 kHz.
1: Un saluto a voi tutti all'ascolto di Centrale Milano sulle onde medie e in streaming e all'ascolto dei podcast di Radio Nizza da Marco Casa. 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

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Pig's supposed to laugh like that. 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